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1: Our guest today is a very familiar name in San Antonio, Bexar County Tax Assessor Collector, Albert Uresti. 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
2: Thank you for having me.
1: 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And Mr. Uresti, I know you know a lot about this, and you can help us, guide us through the process. Tell us a little bit about this situation.
2: Well, we've seen a recent increase. It actually started in 2024, and we've had a lot of people that are, you know, for different reasons, you know, they're trying to get a good deal, they're trying to save money. You know, these times that we're in right now, you know, everybody's trying to stretch their dollar. Unfortunately, they're going online to different places like, you know, of course, social media. You have Craigslist and different other places where they sell all sorts of items. And what's happening, these people are buying vehicles that are actually stolen. And it's costing them a lot of money.
1: Oh, my goodness. So people are going out to purchase a vehicle, and it turns out to be a stolen car?
2: Absolutely. And the worst thing about it, they're even driving over to, a lot of this is happening in Katy, Texas, and in Houston, Texas. We've had a couple of incidents here locally, but most of them are driving out to Katy and to Houston to purchase these vehicles. They'll see it online and say, hey, it's a great deal. You know, I can get this vehicle for half the price. And so they go out there, and they'll meet them many times at a bank parking lot. And so when they get there, they'll say, hey, come on over. You can test drive it. They'll take it for a test drive. They'll have an ID. Here's the big thing. Is they're going to have a copy of an ID. They're not going to show you their actual Texas driver's license. And these IDs have been altered. So you go there, you test drive it. Great deal. You buy the vehicle. You come back to San Antonio to my office to transfer the title. Well, when you get there, we're going to tell you, hey, this title's not good. It's fraudulent. And, of course, we have to call the sheriff's office. They'll come over, or SAPD, and they'll come over. Guess what? The vehicle is stolen.
1: These are people like from here, from San Antonio, from Bexar County, who travel to the Houston area for this fraud that's going on?
2: Yes. They'll see the vehicle online, and they drive 200 miles to give away a lot of money. And, you know, you and I were discussing earlier about the amounts, but it's horrendous, the amounts.
1: What kind of money are we talking about? People are paying cash? Is that one of the big problems?
2: Yes, they're going out there and they're paying cash. And so we had one as much as, there was $42,000. I don't know who walks around with $42,000 cash in right. their pocket, but, you know, they went out there getting $42,000. There was one in particular that really, really broke my heart, because this was a man who did not speak English, and him and his family had saved up money to buy this truck. And so when they got there, they gave him $35,000 cash. They got back here, vehicle was stolen, and it just breaks your heart. But it's not just people who may not speak English well. It applies to everybody. We have a lot of people that speak English just fine, and they're being taken.
1: And that's a $35,000 loss for these people?
2: Yes.
1: Oh, my goodness. Because this is something that they must have saved for years.
2: The whole family had saved. And don't forget, we had that one for $42,000 cash.
1: Wow. So how do you find out about it? How does your office find out that it's a fraudulent transaction, or that the vehicle has been stolen?
2: So, again, going back, when you get there and you meet these people, they're going to have a fraudulent identification. They're always going to have a copy. And then they're going to show you a title. This title has also been altered. Now, us in our office, I'm the only county out of 254 counties in the state of Texas that has a full-service special investigative unit. And with this unit, we've trained them and sent them to several trainings where they learn to look at a title, and they can tell you in a matter of seconds that it is fraudulent or it's not. The average person's not going to be able to see that. But some of the main things that you can look for is what we call a wash title. And basically what they've done is, for instance, the mileage. You can see where it's been erased. It's like got a white backing to it. Look for misspelled words. Look for things that aren't aligned right. The title may not, the font is different. Those are the little things that you can look for. But at the end of the day, if you're not a person with experience for looking at that, you're probably going to miss it. The other thing they'll do is they're going to change the VIN numbers. And so the VIN number, you can get them on Amazon now, as far as I know, and you can just replace the VIN number that's there. The other important thing to know is what they're doing is they're getting VIN numbers maybe from off of dealerships that are selling vehicles. And so they'll get a VIN number and they'll put it on that title. So you look at the VIN number, it matches what's on the car. You call the police department and they're going to tell you, oh yeah, that vehicle's not stolen. Because it isn't, the VIN number is not from a stolen vehicle. It's from somebody that's selling a vehicle at a dealership or something like that. And so just be wary about that, because, you know, it's something that can happen. So again, be leery about it, because it's something that can affect you. But there is a place on the Texas DMV site that will at least give you some indication. It'll show you the mileage and different things that go a little bit further. But again, if you're going to buy a vehicle, you tell the seller to come with you to one of my offices. Or you can even go to a full-service title company. If they will not come to my office, do not buy the car. And if you go to Houston, there's tax assessor collectors over there. We have 254 counties. We have 254 tax assessor collectors. And so they say, well, I can't drive to San Antonio. Okay, well, let's go to the Harris County or to the Katy tax assessor collector. The other thing I may add, and something that you and I talked about earlier, if it looks too good to be true, it probably is.
1: So if you find a car, let's say online or through social media somehow, maybe a Craigslist, as you were saying, and the deal looks a little too good to be true, it's something that should throw up a red flag, right?
2: Yes, and put your emotions aside. And you know, you and I were talking earlier about things that, you know, we may want to buy and we see a great deal. Once you've bit that hook, it's hard to get it out. And so you're going to see a vehicle that said, man, this is a great deal. This is what I've been looking for. But please, if it looks too good to be true, do not buy the vehicle, especially online from someone you don't know. And do not pay cash. And do not pay them until they come into a tax assessor collector's office, because we will check everything and make sure that you're not buying a stolen vehicle. Again, if they will not come with you to my office, do not buy the vehicle. I don't care what excuse they give you, do not buy the vehicle.
1: And what about a third-party title store, title company? Are they able to check that as well?
2: Yes, we have 19 full-service title companies here in Bexar County. They're private companies. We oversee them, but they can do the same thing that we do. And so if you go in there, they're going to check all the same things that we check.
1: So you would want to go to either a tax assessor collector's office, and it doesn't have to be your office, right? If they're buying something in Katy, tell the seller you need to go to an office there.
2: Yes, absolutely, because, you know, you want to do it there at the tax assessor collector's office.
1: And let's go over those red flags. Now, first of all, too good to be true.
2: Absolutely. Right?
1: And what are some of the other red flags again?
2: As you mentioned, too good to be true. If you know for a fact that a Ford F-150 sells for $40,000 when it's a year old and it's for sale for $20,000, don't buy it. I mean, that's the first thing. The other thing is, if they want to pay you to pay cash, don't do it. If they tell you that I'm selling it for a friend, you know, I'm selling it for my uncle, they're not the actual seller, but they have the ID, that's another red flag. They go and they meet you at a bank in the parking lot. Tell them, hey, let's go inside the bank. They're not going to want to go to the bank. If you tell them, hey, I'll meet you at my tax assessor collector's office, or I'll meet you at the tax assessor collector's office in Katy, they're not going to meet you there. But bottom line again, bring them into my office. Our office is a safe haven. You come in there, we're not going to judge you. We're not going to judge anybody. We're just going to make sure that your deal is safe.
1: And as you look at that title, you said sometimes there are little red flags on the title, like maybe information that's missing or a typeset that's not right, maybe a font that looks a little bit off.
2: Yes, absolutely, because you can see, if you look carefully, you know, the font on a title is all the same. It's there's no discrepancies. And so when you're looking at a title, if you see different kinds of font or it's not aligned correctly, and some of the things that you'll even be able to spot is misspelled words. You would think if you're going to do a title that's fraudulent, you're going to make sure everything is spelled right, but they have misspelled words. But the other thing you can see is that it's washed. You know, the title has to be blue throughout and not have any white spots. So if it's got, if you look at the odometer and you see the, you know, 25,000 miles, but you can see there's white behind it, that means that title has been washed or it's been erased.
1: Ah, wow, that's really interesting. So it should always have blue behind everything on the title?
2: Correct.
1: And if you see anything that's that looks like it's been washed, like there's some white behind the odometer or whatever is on there, rather than the blue, that's definitely a red flag.
2: Absolutely. There's some other little secrets, but we don't want to say everything, because then everybody will be buying nothing but stolen cars from here on out.
1: Well, we don't want that. It sounds like, though, when you're looking at the title, it's kind of like the same red flags that would be in something like a phishing email or something, misspelled words, things that don't make sense.
2: Absolutely. And, you know, it's got to be true blue or don't do.
1: True blue or don't do.
2: Right.
1: Awesome. I like that. That's something we can definitely remember. So, Albert, this type of fraud is actually so prevalent now that you are issuing a warning to residents?
2: Yes, just in the last few weeks, we've had 5 or 6 that have happened. As a matter of fact, we made a press release a few days ago, and the very next day we had another one. Altogether, just starting when we started keeping track of it in 24, we've had over 35 of these stolen cars that have been purchased, and almost 95% have been for $20,000 or more. That's a lot of money, a lot of hard-earned money. And I mentioned it earlier, but I can tell you in all sincerity that this just breaks my heart. You know, it breaks my heart that these people have lost all this hard-earned money, but it also breaks my heart that there's people out there that have no conscience, that they're going to come out there and they're going to take your money. They just don't care. And that's a very small percentage of our world, but they're out there. And so we always have to be on guard against that.
1: Do you find that there are any specific people that are more likely to be targeted, or can this happen to anyone?
2: This can happen to anyone. It doesn't matter what side of town they live on, doesn't matter their, you know, their ethnicity, their primary language. It can happen to anybody. You know, we're all gullible. I was looking for Spurs tickets for my granddaughter. And as I would see, like, Section 22 for $100, you're like, wow, I got to get these tickets for my granddaughter. She'll love me more. And then, you know, though, you know that's not real. And so we all fall into that trap.
1: Right. When you see something that, even though you know this is too good to be true, if you want those Spurs tickets, or if you want that car, you know, it's hard to kind of let go and say, hey, do not buy this because these red flags are up.
2: Yeah, and a lot of these buyers are in their 20s and 30s. They're younger. So we even had a gentleman from Africa that didn't know, you know, how the system worked here. You know, some of these people were buying vehicles from out of town. People from out of town come here. So it's all across the board. There's nobody that's immune from fraud, not only for vehicles, but just fraud in general. They're out there and they're very, very good at it.
1: Are there any other types of fraud, like with titles or anything like that, in addition to vehicles? Do you find any other kind of fraud in this sort of same vein?
2: Well, I think, you know, there's always going to be fraud. One of the things that we see a lot in our office is, you know, people that are taking care of a elderly person, and you know, the person tells them that, hey, we're going to give you our house when we pass away. But always be, you know, and all of it is in good faith. But unless there's a will, unless there's something that's been specifically given to you, it belongs to the heirs of that person. So always be careful about that. The other thing is, you know, sometimes people will try to claim a homestead. And so you've got to be careful about that. It's good to check your records, you know, rather, you know, you don't have to do it all the time, but just to check it, just to make sure everything is okay. And remember, if you're living in a house and if you're paying the property taxes, it does not make it your house. There are some countries that they do allow you to do that, but here in Texas, just because you're paying the taxes, that does not make it your house. And we see a lot of that as well.
1: And when it comes to property tax, how do you get the best rate?
2: There's two ways to lower your taxes. And this is something that we preach to our citizens, and we do a lot of visits. I do a lot of talks with HOAs, senior citizens. We're working right now with the city, and we're going around to different locations trying to educate people on home exemptions. You know, it's something that we're trying very, very hard to get the word out. How do I lower my property taxes? You know, I was, you know, I'm sometimes in parades and people say, hey, lower my taxes. And of course, I can't stop the parade, but here's the truth of the matter. We do not set property values. That is done by the appraisal district. We also do not set the tax rates, and that is done by the different taxing entities, whether it's a school district, the city. And you know, half of your taxes go to the school districts. And, you know, that's not saying it's either good or bad, but it's a fact. When you pay your property tax bill, half of it is going to the school districts. A quarter, more or less, is going to the city, and some's going to the county. So, you know, it's important that you know that. But the point is, when you have a home, especially people that buy new homes, you get a homestead exemption. So that does two things. It'll reduce your property taxes. It'll also cap your increase of property value going up. So, for instance, if you're paying $1,000 this year and you have a homestead exemption, the most it can go up to next year is $1,100. So the homestead exemption, there's also the over 65 exemption and the disabled exemption. Those are big things. And so if you're 65 and older, you need to make sure that you have that exemption. It's supposed to be automatic, but I can tell you the appraisal district, it doesn't always happen. So if you're 65 and older, please file for that. We've been talking to and working with different of the taxing entities. So most of them now are having that senior citizen tax exemption. So it's a big decrease in your values, and it's a big decrease in your taxes. So just keep in mind that we want to make sure that you have it. But the other thing it does, it freezes it. Once you turn 65, or if you're disabled, if your taxes are $2,000 a year, they're going to stay $2,000 a year for the rest of your life. That's very important. That allows you to age and be able to pay your property taxes. Now, it's not always going to be the exact same amount, because the River Authority and the hospital district do not participate in the freeze program, but everybody else does, your big ones, the city, the county, ACCD, and the school district. So once you turn 65, your property taxes are going to stay pretty much the same.
1: So you can claim the over 65 exemption once you turn 65. Can you do it before that in anticipation of turning 65, or do you have to turn 65?
2: You can do it in the year before, a year before you turn 65. Again, it hopefully is already on there, and it's you know, they try to make it automatic, but I can tell you there's many cases where there's not. And we had a gentleman the other day. My staff is trained when somebody comes and pays their taxes to tell the people, hey, you don't have a homestead exemption, or, you know, you got to be careful when you ask somebody if they're 65, but there's, you know, you tell them, hey, when you turn 65 years old, you may want to consider having it. I can't tell you how many times we find them. Here's a scary fact. We have 90,000 households here in Bexar County, 90,000 that potentially fit the script of being able to have a homestead exemption. They do not. How do we know that? Well, if you live at 222 East Houston and your mailing address is 222 East Houston, there's a very, very good chance that you own the home and live in that home. But we have 90,000 accounts that potentially could have the homestead exemption. And we reach out to them on a regular basis. We send letters out. Appraisal district sends stuff out. I've even block walked places when I can't get somebody to respond, and we'll block walk the neighborhood to find a person that does not have it. So, again, it breaks your heart when you see somebody that been in their home for 20 years and doesn't have a homestead exemption, and even worse, they don't have a 65 and over exemption.
1: What actually qualifies you for a homestead exemption?
2: You have to own the home and you have to live in the home. And the other thing that, you know, many times when people buy a new home or they move, they don't change the driver's license. And, you know, the driver's license, it takes a while to get an appointment with the Texas Department of Driver's License. And so people don't want to mess with it. And so you go and apply for your homestead exemption. If your driver's license address does not match your home address, you're not going to be able to get that exemption. And the other thing, too, is you can only have one homestead exemption. So, you know, if you're married and you're claiming two homes, one for your husband, one for your wife, you cannot do that. You can only have one homestead exemption per, you know, per family.
1: So basically, that would be your primary residence is your homestead?
2: Exactly. Where you live is, the best way to put it. And again, the other thing that I know you and I talked about earlier, and I mentioned about the two best ways to reduce your property taxes. First one is make sure you have your homestead, all your exemptions. The other thing that's important is to, if you feel that your values are not correct, you need to protest your property values. And so when you get your statement, right now they sent out 195,000 appraised value notices. We have about 800,000 accounts. So they sent out 195,000. Last year, I think it was like 370. The year before that, it was 540,000 appraised value increase notices. What is happening is the values of property are kind of leveling off and even getting reduced in most of the county. And so even though you didn't get this appraised value increase notice, you can still protest your property values. I think that's very important. The other thing that we did last year, one of the chief complaints I received from our constituents, and remember, the appraisal district's the one that sets your property values, but we're always helping people with everything. And so they would tell me, hey, I just won my protest. Now I have to go back next month or in 2 months and do it all over again. So what I did last year, along with my colleagues, is we passed a new rule that if you won your protest last year, you don't have to protest this year. So you get a free year now to help you. Now, the flip side of that, though, is with properties going down in value, you may not get a value appraisal notice. Those people whose values go up by at least $1,000, $1,000 or more, they're going to get this notice. But even if you don't get the notice, you are entitled to be able to protest your property values. So just keep that in mind.
1: And the deadline for property owners to protest their property values, that's coming up, right?
2: Yes, sir, it is. May 15th, that's a big day to keep that in mind. And the other thing, too, once you receive an appointment to go and, you know, plead your case, make sure you keep that appointment. Because if you miss it, it's going to be very difficult to get one. And you get an informal meeting. I think like 80% of the people settle there. You'll go and meet one-on-one with somebody from the appraisal district. But if you're not happy with that solution that y'all come up with, you can still appeal it to the appraisal review board. And when you do that, you'll have three people with you, and you can demand that it be in person as well. They may ask you to do it by Zoom, but you are entitled to be able to be able to do it. I want to mention a couple other things that I did not mention. Here in Texas, and here especially in San Antonio and Bexar County, we love our veterans. You know, we're Military City USA. My parents, my dad was in the military, my uncles, my brothers, my nephews. So, I mean, just my family, we're a military family. I was never in the military, but I served in the San Antonio Fire Department for 25 years. So it's not a military, but it is a service. But my point about all this is because we're Military City USA and because we are the state of Texas, if you are 100% military-related disability, you don't pay property taxes. And so it's a big benefit for those that have been injured in the line of duty. And even if you don't have the full 100%, you can get a certain percentage of discount. The other thing that I may mention is we talk to a lot of senior citizens, a lot of senior citizens groups. And I always tell them, if you're having problems paying your light bill, you're having problems buying your food, you're having problems buying your medicine, then don't pay your property taxes. And they kind of look at me like, what do you mean don't pay my property taxes? Well, in Texas, we have a state law that allows you to defer your property taxes. And you know, so if you're 65 and over, or if you're disabled, you are entitled to a tax deferral. Now, your taxes do not go away, but if you're struggling to live, then I would encourage you to explore getting a tax deferral. You can still pay your property taxes. You can still pay on them. But those months that you may have a problem paying, you know, it will assist you. And also, the interest rate's a lot less. It's only 5% as opposed to a regular 12%. Plus, you don't get any penalties. The other thing I may mention is that here in Bexar County, again, I mentioned earlier, we have 254 counties in Texas. We have the most property tax payment plans of any county in the state of Texas, and we are very, very proud of it. One of the plans that we have, our most popular plan, we have about 85,000 people on it, is our half payment plan. That allows any taxpayer, whether it's your home, whether it's your personal property, whether it's your lot, you can, instead of having to pay everything by January 31st, pay half of your property taxes on November 30th, and then you don't have to pay the second half until June 30th. We have a lot of people that take advantage of that. And we're one of only about four or five counties in the state of Texas that have this plan. The other thing, if you're a senior citizen or disabled, we also have a quarter payment plan. The quarter payment plan allows you to pay your property taxes in four equal payments. You'd pay the first one in January, then in March, then in May, and then in July. So you actually get an extra month. The other thing that we have, we're the only county in the state of Texas, and we think it's the only one in the country, although we haven't been able to ascertain that for certain, is we have the only 10-month payment plan for senior citizens here in the state of Texas and for disabled. That means you can pay your property taxes in 10 equal payments. And, you know, when we go to different locations, you know, whether it's senior citizen events at the malls or HOAs, the reason we're the only ones that have this is because it's a lot of work. But when these senior citizens at these locations come up to you literally in tears thanking you for this 10-month payment plan, we don't care how much work it is. It's all worth it. And hey, we love our senior citizens. We really do. And I'm close to being one. So, you know, I got to love them more now.
1: Thank you so much, Bexar County Tax Assessor Collector Albert Uresti. You know, having someone like you who cares about the citizens, who cares about the veterans, who cares about the seniors, I think we're very, very fortunate to have you here in Bexar County. And I thank you for coming in. Remember, be very careful of vehicle fraud, and a reminder that the deadline to protest your property values is May 15th.
2: Absolutely. And again, I want to thank you for having us on the station, because we can do everything we can, but you know, the media is very important, the radio, you know, television, newspaper, everybody plays a part in helping us get the word out to protect our citizens.

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0: salute the women who raised us, loved us, and rocked out with us. 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
1: 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This week's presentation is from May 14th, 19.

again, and welcome to American Top 40. My name's Casey Kasem, and we're about to count down the 40 biggest hits in the USA. These are the records you're buying and radio stations are playing all over America this week, ranked by Billboard magazine. So here we go, starting off with our recap of last week's top three. The song at number three last week was Let's Dance by David Bowie. The song at number two was Jeopardy by the Greg Kinn Band. And last week's number one was This Smash.

0: number one song in the USA last week, Beat It by Michael Jackson. I'm Casey Kasem, and that's our review of last week's top three on American Top 40. Now here come this week's 40 biggest hits.
1: Number 40.
0: Coming in at number 40 is the first American hit for an Australian band we haven't heard before. This five-man group call themselves INXS, and they spell it INXS. Their song is called The One Thing. Here's INXS.

0: The first of three Australian acts in our countdown this week. Their first chart single is The One Thing, and it's by the group INXS at number 40 this week. Up next, a debut song by the big English superstar whose mother calls him Reginald.
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0: I'm Casey Kasem doing the countdown. Here's one of this week's four debut songs. It's the latest hit by Reginald Dwight himself, Elton John. Coming in at number 39, I'm Still Standing.

superstar Elton John on American Top 40, debuting at number 39 with I'm Still Standing. We're counting down the biggest hits across the USA, and we don't stop till we get to the top. Moving up two notches with their current hit is the Texas trio, who previously hit the top 40 with Tush and I Thank You. At number 38, this is ZZ Top and Gimme All Your Lovin'.

0: Gibbons, Dusty Hill, and Frank Beard. They call themselves ZZ Top, and they've been together since back in 1970. At number 38, moving up two notches with Gimme All Your Lovin' as the countdown rolls on.
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1: Number 37.
0: This next song has been to number one around the world and hit number two here in the USA. At number 37 now, Do You Really Want to Hurt Me by Culture Club.
1: Ooh.

the oldest record in the countdown, 18 consecutive weeks, got as high as number 2, Culture Club, and Do You Really Want to Hurt Me? Every week, American Top 40 is heard in the 50 states and around the world on great radio stations like WABZ, Albemarle, North Carolina, KFRO, Longview, Texas, and ERI, Cork, Ireland. This song peaked at number 7 a few weeks ago. Now it's at number 36. Here's One on One by Daryl Hall and John Oates.

0: Daryl Hall and John Oates on American Top 40, falling from 31 to 36 with One on One. A founding member of the Doobie Brothers, a band that started out playing for motorcycle gangs, is now chairman of a group of bikers. Bikers who raise money for one of the best-known charitable health agencies in America. Details coming up.
1: The hits from coast to coast.
0: I'm Casey Kasem. Debuting in this week's survey is a recording star of the 60s who hasn't been on the pop singles chart in over 13 years. Back then, his group was called Brazil 66. For his latest album, he has a new assembly of singers and musicians, but the act is billed by his name only. He's the famous keyboard player and record producer originally from Brazil, Sergio Mendes, coming in at number 35 with Never Gonna Let You Go.

Never Gonna Let You Go. That's Sergio Mendez's latest record, debuting at number 35. A vocal duet by Joe Pazullo and Lisa Miller. Now on American Top 40, we're up to the solo hit by Patrick Simmons. Now, Patrick was a founding member of the Doobie Brothers, a band that started out in Northern California, playing in clubs where motorcycle riders like to hang out. The Doobie Brothers came a long way from those early days, but Patrick Simmons still collects motorcycles and is still involved with bikers. You see, Patrick is national chairman of a group of motorcycle riders who work for one of the largest charitable health agencies in the country. It's that nonprofit organization known for its massive telethons hosted each year by Jerry Lewis. It's the Muscular Dystrophy Association. But the telethon isn't the only way the association combats muscular dystrophy. There are many groups and organizations around the country that help raise money. And one of the groups is headed by Patrick Simmons. It's called the Bikers Fight Against MD. And in the last 3 years, they've raised $750,000. The organization is sponsored by a well-known motorcycle manufacturer, Harley-Davidson. And Patrick took over the chairmanship from Sylvester Stallone, who headed it last year. Patrick says he'd like to recruit for one of the events some rock stars to participate in a 100-mile bike-a-thon from L.A. to Santa Barbara. He's thinking of rock stars like Ted Nugent and Don Henley, who also have an interest in motorcycles. And when you ask Patrick about his involvement in the bikers' fight against MD, he's very modest. He says he's just doing his part like everyone else. This week, Patrick Simmons is in our countdown at number 34. Here's So Wrong.

0: Patrick Simmons on American Top 40, the 34-year-old born in Aberdeen, Washington, with his first solo hit at number 34, So Wrong. There's a superstar from Brooklyn in our countdown who recently set a new all-time record for Broadway theaters. His show took in more dollars at the box office in a single day than any show in Broadway history. Details and his latest hit are coming up.
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0: We're on our way to the number one song in the USA.
1: Number 33.
0: Climbing Two Notches is the first hit by Robert Ellis Oral. It's a song he sings with Carlene Carter. Here's I Couldn't Say No.

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couldn't say no. At number 33, moving up two notches, by Robert Ellis Orrell and Carlene Carter. First time on the chart for both of them. Now on American Top 40, we're up to the latest hit by a Brooklyn-born superstar who just earned himself a place in the Guinness Book of World Records by setting a new record in Broadway theater history. His show took in more than $750,000 in a single day. And in setting that record, he beat out such monster Broadway hits as Grease, Fiddler on the Roof, Dreamgirls, and Cats. The superstar who set this record is Barry Manilow. For his recent two-week engagement in New York City, Barry decided he wanted to do a concert series on Broadway. So his management rented the famous Eurus Theater, which is normally used for plays. They took out ads announcing Barry's concert in all the local papers. And the first day that tickets went on sale, Barry's fans added up an unbelievable $782,000. The most money ever collected in one day in Broadway theatrical history. And the Guinness Book of World Records editor, Norris McWhirter, says that that massive box office gross has earned Barry a place in the book's next edition. This week, Barry's latest hit continues to earn him points in our own AT40 Book of Records. With his 24th Top 40 hit out of 25 chart appearances, here's Barry Manilow at number 32 and Some Kind of Friend.

0: Manilow peaked the last couple of weeks at number 26 with Some Kind of Friend. This week it falls to 32. 31 big ones to number one, and we're counting them down.
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0: After peaking at number 24, the current hit by Kenny Loggins drops to 31. It's Welcome to Heartlight.
3: I like

Loggins falling from 24 to 31 this week. Welcome to Heartlight. Among this week's four debuts, here's the hit that debuts the highest. It's by the five-man, one-woman group named for their hometown of Champaign, Illinois. Coming in at number 30, here's Champaign and Try Again.

0: Not American Top 40, their second Top 40 hit, debuting at number 30. Try Again. This is AT40 in Hollywood, counting down the most popular songs in the USA. I'm Casey Kasem. We'll continue in a moment. 29 big hits to go on our way to the number one song in the nation.
1: Tony Cortez for George Salinas.
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13: 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At number one on the rock chart, She's a Beauty by The Tubes. At number one on the adult contemporary chart, I Won't Hold You Back by Toto. And at number one on the home video games chart, Centipede from Atari. Now here's a future number one on the Hot 100, entering at number 90, Sweet Dreams Are Made of This by Eurythmics.

0: 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That's Eurythmics with Sweet Dreams Are Made of This, a classic American top 40 extra from 1983.
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2: The first hit from Journey's album Frontiers spent 6 weeks at number 8. Now it's at number 29. Here's Separate Ways.

0: The supergroup Journey on American Top 40 at number 29, falling 8 notches with Separate Ways, Worlds Apart. There's a band in the countdown who used to put on wild stage shows with crazy costumes and crazy songs. But it didn't work, so they all put on business suits. And that didn't work either, so they changed their image again. Details and their hit song are coming up.
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0: I'm Casey Kasem. Singer and songwriter Stephen Bishop has had 4 Top 40 hits. He wrote the first 3, Save It for a Rainy Day, On, and Everybody Needs Love. But he didn't write his 4th hit, an Oscar nominee that was co-written by Dave Grusin and Marilyn and Alan Bergman. That song drops 3 notches this week from 25 down to number 28. From Tootsie, here's It Might Be You, Stephen Bishop.

The singer born and raised in San Diego, California. At number 28 in our countdown this week, falling three notches. Stephen Bishop and It Might Be You. Now on American Top 40, we're up to the band who keep changing their look. They're the seven men from San Francisco, The Tubes. And all seven members have been together for 10 years now. When they started out, The Tubes were known for their wild stage shows featuring outlandish costumes, special effects, and way-out songs with outrageous titles like White Punks on Dope. Now, this went on for a few years and a few albums, but those albums didn't sell. The Tubes were known more for their crazy image than for their music. So they did a complete turnaround. They all put on business suits and started calling themselves The Tubes Corporation. It got them a modest hit, a song called Don't Want to Wait Anymore. And their album was moderately successful. But as far as The Tubes were concerned, it wasn't enough. So recently they changed their image again. They dropped the suits and loosened up a bit, though they haven't gone back to their original wild ways. In fact, they started writing love songs, and old Tubes fans aren't too happy about that. The band's lead singer, Fee Waybill, says, quote, "I agree there are too many love songs on our new album, but there are still some non-love songs on it that are cool, like Wild Women of Wango. But we need a hit bad. You just can't keep doing this for another 10 years never making it. It's not cool." End of quote. Well, the Tubes don't have to worry about not being cool. They've got their hit. It's the biggest moving record within the countdown. Up 10 notches to number 27. Here's She's a Beauty.

0: The Tubes debuted at number 37 last week on American Top 40, and this week they move up 10 big notches to 27 with She's a Beauty as the countdown continues.
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0: AT40 originates in Hollywood. Climbing 6 notches to number 26 is the latest hit by Daryl Hall and John Oates. Here's Family Man.

and John Oates on American Top 40 debuted at 32 last week, move up to 26 this week with their latest hit song, Family Man. You know, when country superstar Ronnie Millsap released his latest single, Stranger in My House, a lot of country radio stations thought it might sound too much like rock for their audiences. But not all country radio stations. At KLAC in Los Angeles, music director Kathy Hahn told Cashbox writer Tom Rowland, "That's the way country music is today. It's in an evolutionary period. And people may say that this isn't country music, but it is. And 50 years from now, this will be traditional country music." End of Kathy's quote. Well, either way, pop fans sure like the song. It moves up four notches to number 25 this week. Here's Ronnie Millsap and Stranger in My

0: Ronnie Millsap on American Top 40, the 38-year-old singer born in Robbinsville, North Carolina, with Stranger in My House at number 25. Coming up, a long-distance dedication from a girl in California who needs a song to speak for her because she can't say the words.
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0: American Top 40 is heard in the 50 states and around the world every week on great radio stations like WDDQ-FM, Adel, Georgia, WSKI, Montpelier, Vermont, and KIMN, Denver, Colorado. Here's a song from the number one album in the land, Thriller. This single was number one for 7 weeks. Now at number 24, it's Billie Jean by Michael Jackson.

Michael Jackson on American Top 40, falling from number 14 to 24 with his recent number one song, Billie Jean. This is Casey Kasem on American Top 40 in Hollywood. You know, sometimes when certain words need to be said, and you can't say them, it's nice to have a song to do your talking for you. That's what our long-distance dedications are all about. Listen to this letter from a young girl in Torrance, California, who's going through growing pains. Here's what she writes. Dear Casey, I'm a 14-year-old girl who's very confused. I think I'm going through a stage or something because I say and do things I don't mean sometimes. My mother and I used to be very close. I used to talk to her about all my problems, and she'd always seem to understand. My sister and I used to be more than just sisters. We would kid around all the time, but still talk seriously. She would always give me the perfect advice when I needed it. My father and I used to do things together all the time. We would go motorcycle riding, bicycle riding, skating, and much more. But all that has changed. I seem to be changing, and I can't understand my mother, sister, or father. And they can't understand me either. I get really confused about growing up sometimes, and when I need someone to turn to, there's no one there. So I go off by myself and shut everyone out. My brother and I are not quite torn apart yet, but I think it's happening slowly. I always seem to be hurting people, and it's so hard for me to say, I'm sorry. I've tried, but I can't. So that's why I'm writing this dedication. Casey, could you please play Hard to Say I'm Sorry to my family? Because I really am sorry. Thank you, Lisa. Okay, Lisa, here's your long-distance dedication.

0: A number one song from last year. That's Chicago's Hard to Say I'm Sorry. A long-distance dedication from Lisa in Torrance, California, to her mother, father, sister, and brother. This is Casey on AT40 in Hollywood. Coming up, a song in the survey that was written by the famous songwriting team of Burt Bacharach and Hal David. A song that's already been a hit single by four different artists. We'll hear a piece of each, plus the fifth hit version by an English new wave act.
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0: Up four notches this week, here's Styx with their follow-up to Mr. Roboto. This one's called Don't Let It End. Styx.

From the LP, Kilroy was here. Don't Let It End. Sticks on American Top 40 at number 23, moving up four notches. Now we're up to the hit song, Always Something There to Remind Me. It was written by the famous songwriting team of Burt Bacharach and Hal David. Hal David, the award-winning lyricist, and Burt Bacharach, the award-winning composer. They stopped collaborating around the early 1970s, but their songs continue to be recorded around the world. And Always Something There to Remind Me has now hit Billboard's Hot 100 Pop Singles chart in five different versions. In 1964, there was this one.

That's English star Sandy Shaw, whose version of the song hit number 52 in the U.S. and number 1 in the U.K. It was a chart hit again in 1968 for this big star.

That's R.B. Greaves. He hit number 27 in 1970 with his remake of Always Something There to Remind Me. And now, in 1983, the song is a hit again. It's fifth time, and this is its biggest version. Climbing six notches this week to number 22 on American Top 40, here's Always Something There to Remind Me by the English band Naked Eyes.

0: Naked Eyes, the English group with their first chart hit here in the United States. It's at number 22, moving up 6 notches 4th week on the chart, and it's called Always Something There to Remind Me. Next up on AT40, a hit from the number 1 jazz album in the USA.
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0: We're getting closer to number 1 and counting down.
1: Number 21.
0: Moving up a notch, here's a song from the number 1 jazz album in the land today, an album titled Giroux by Al Giroux. He now bills himself only by his last name. And his pop hit from that album is Mornin'. Here's Giroux.

0: Giroux with Morning on American Top 40, moving from 22 to 21 in the countdown, fourth week on the chart. I'm Casey Kasem. This is American Top 40 in Hollywood. We're counting down the week's 40 biggest hits, and we're 20 hits away from number one. We'll continue in a moment.
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14: 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It's a song that was just a notch away from reaching the top 40. At number 41, this is Kaja Gugu with Too Shy.

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2: 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I'm Casey Kasem, and the countdown continues.
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2: Back at number 29, we heard Journey on the Way Down with Separate Ways. Now here they are on the way up. Up three notches, to be exact, with Faithfully.

Journey, one of several acts on American Top 40 this week with a couple of hits in the countdown. This one is Faithfully, moving up from 23 to 20. Climbing the chart with his latest hit is the 33-year-old star from Australia. He was born in Sydney, raised in Australia and England, and now lives in Southern California in the San Fernando Valley. He's Rick Springfield, up a notch to number 19 this week with Affair of the Heart.

every week, American Top 40s heard in the 50 states and around the world on great radio stations like WKIK, Leonardtown, Maryland, KWVR, Enterprise, Oregon, and on Armed Forces Radio around the globe. After climbing to number 12 last week, the song by Bob Seger and the Silver Bullet Band tumbles to number 18, even now.

0: falling six notches to number 18, Even Now by Bob Seger and the Silver Bullet Band. A listener in Virginia wants to know, in the rock era, what record company has occupied the number one spot with its records for the most consecutive weeks? Well, the company that holds the lead got there because of a streak of number one hits by Yvonne Elliman, Andy Gibb, the group Player, and the Bee Gees. Details coming up.
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0: Once a week with AT40, and you know how your favorite songs are doing throughout the USA. Like the latest hit by Culture Club. It climbs 2 notches this week to number 17. With Boy George singing, here's Time.

0: The song is called Time. Culture Club and their second hit here in the United States. Third week on the chart, they're at number 17. Now on American Top 40, let's answer that question about record companies in the number one spot. Rachel Fontaine of Arlington, Virginia wants to know, what record company has held the number one position with its records for the most consecutive weeks? Well, the record is 21 consecutive weeks on the pop chart, and the record company that holds it began their run in December 1977 when one of their hits knocked Debbie Boone's You Light Up My Life out of the top spot. There were six number one songs in a row on this label. First, How Deep Is Your Love by the Bee Gees was at number one for 3 weeks. That was replaced by Baby Come Back by the group Player, which spent 3 weeks at the top. Then came Stayin' Alive by the Bee Gees for 4 weeks. Love Is Thicker Than Water by Andy Gibb for 2 weeks. Night Fever by the Bee Gees for 8 weeks. And finally, If I Can't Have You by Yvonne Elliman with 1 week. That's a total of 21 consecutive weeks. After that, RSO Records gave the charts back to some of the other record companies. And by the way, four of those six records which gave RSO that incredible run were from the same album, Saturday Night Fever. And there's your answer, Rachel. RSO, those are the initials of the Robert Stigwood Organization, holds the record for the record company with the most consecutive weeks at number one on the pop chart, with a long 21-week span. Thanks for your very interesting question. Now, on with the countdown.
1: Number 16.
0: It sticks and Mr. Roboto. I want it.

From the LP, Kilroy was here. Mr. Roboto by Styx, falling from number 8 to number 16 in the countdown. 15 big ones coming up as we head toward number 1.

0: Canadian Bryan Adams with his first hit on American Top 40, Straight from the Heart. He moves from 18 to 15 in the countdown. There's a new English band in the survey who just couldn't draw an audience when they were first getting started, so they deliberately misspelled their name. And after that, they said, their career took off. Details coming up.
1: The hits from coast to coast.
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0: These of the most popular songs in America, and there are 9 British acts in this week's survey. Elton John, Naked Eyes, Culture Club, Def Leppard, After the Fire, Thomas Dolby, Dexy's Midnight Runners, David Bowie, and the group that climbs 2 notches to number 14. From England, Duran Duran with Rio.

Duran Duran. Their follow-up to Hungry Like the Wolf is Rio, and it moves from 16 to 14 in our survey this week on American Top 40. Now, we're up to the first American hit by a new band out of England, the group called Def Leppard. Now, the normal way of spelling Def Leppard is D-E-A-F-L-E-O-P-A-R-D. And that's how the band Def Leppard started out spelling their name. But they weren't pulling in much business for the clubs they worked for. They'd be listed in newspaper ads, on posters, and on the marquee. But hardly anybody showed up. Very discouraging. Then, out of desperation, one of the members of Def Leppard suggested changing the spelling in the hope that something odd like that might attract attention. And to their surprise, they discovered that an odd spelling worked almost as well for them as it had for Led Zeppelin, with Led misspelled L-E-D. People began showing up for Def Leppard shows. Def Leppard spelled D-E-F-L-E-P-P-A-R-D. And as more people showed up, word of mouth brought even more. And before they knew it, Def Leppard misspelled name and all were a hit in their native UK. This week, they're in our countdown with their first hit here in America. Here's Def Leppard at number 13 with Photograph.

Photograph from the LP Pyromania by Def Leppard. They're at number 13, moving up two notches, fifth week on the chart with their first chart single. As the countdown continues.

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Billboard ranked them, and AT40 is counting them down. The current hit by the star from Tuskegee, Alabama, originally from Joliet, Illinois, moves up five notches this week. Lionel Richie and My Love.

Lionel Richie on American Top 40, My Love. Moving 5 notches to number 12, 5th week on the chart. The song at number 11 in our countdown of the 40 biggest hits in the USA is the 6th top 40 hit for Toto. Their tune, the 4th top 40 hit from the LP Toto 4, is I Won't Hold You Back.

0: I Won't Hold You Back. Survey song number 11, falling a notch this week on American Top 40, is Toto. This is Casey Kasem in Hollywood, counting down the most popular songs in the USA on American Top 40. 10 big hits away from number one, and the countdown will continue in just a moment.
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2: We're hearing the 40 biggest hits of the week according to the official nationwide survey of Billboard magazine. This is American Top 40. I'm Casey Kasem, and the countdown continues.
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2: After 2 weeks at number 5, the English language version of the German rap hit, Der Kommissar, falls to number 10. It's by After the Fire.

0: De Commissar, falling from number 5 to number 10 on American Top 40 by After the Fire. Can you imagine an unknown teenage singer being offered contracts by 4 different record companies and saying no to all 4 because they wouldn't agree to his terms? Well, neither can I, but this iron-willed young man from Minneapolis stuck to his guns. His first top 10 hit is coming up.
1: The hits from coast to coast. American Top 40.
0: My name's Casey Kasem. This week, singer Laura Branigan moves up 2 notches and gets her 2nd top 10 hit. The first, of course, was her number 2 smash, Gloria. The follow-up at number 9 is Solitaire.

Survey song number 9, moving up 2 notches, Laura Branigan and Solitaire. Now on American Top 40, the story of the kid who said no to 4 different major record companies. This is the unbelievable story of the recording artist named Prince. His full name is Prince Rogers Nelson. He grew up in Minneapolis, where during the long winter months, he taught himself to play 27 different instruments. Now, during high school, he was the leader of several groups, and after he graduated in 1979, he decided to get serious about a recording career. So, he rented a local sound studio and went in to cut a demo. And not with a band. Prince did it all by himself, produced, played all the instruments, and did the singing. Then, he took the demo tape and headed for Hollywood. He started making the rounds of the record companies, and 4 different labels liked his sound and offered to sign him. But when the record executives wouldn't agree to let him do his own producing and play all the instruments, Prince told them he wasn't interested. Can you picture it? A 19-year-old barely out of high school, just off the bus from the Midwest, telling 4 major record labels in Hollywood that he would not sign with them if he couldn't do it his way. But there are a lot more than just 4 record labels out here. And one of the others, Warner Brothers, not only liked Prince's tape, but agreed to his terms. And Prince Rogers Nelson proved himself by becoming a star on the soul chart. And now, he's also proving himself on the pop chart. His latest hit climbs another notch this week to number 8. Prince and Little Red Corvette.

0: Writer, producer, musician, and singer Prince with Little Red Corvette. Third week in the top 10, he's at number 8 as the countdown rolls on.
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0: Here's a singer from the Big Apple, born, raised, and still living in New York City. She's Irene Cara, moving up 6 big notches with Flashdance. What a feeling.

Flashdance, what a feeling. From the motion picture Flashdance, Irene Cara moving from number 13 up to number 7 in our countdown of the 40 biggest. AT40's heard in the 50 states and around the world every week on great radio stations like WBIB, Centerville, Alabama, WAZY, Lafayette, Indiana, and HJJF, Cali, Colombia. Here's a song that hit number 1 in England, Australia, New Zealand, and the USA. At number 6 now, Come On Eileen, Dexy's Midnight Runners.

0: few weeks ago, that was number one. This week, it's at number six, falling two notches. Dexy's Midnight Runners and Come On, Eileen. Coming up, a long-distance dedication from a young woman in Boston who went on vacation to get away from romance. Her trip was a failure.
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0: From the official Billboard survey, these are the hottest hits in the USA. And the one by Thomas Dolby climbs two notches to number five. She Blinded Me with Science.

At number five in popularity, Thomas Dolby on American Top 40, The Englishman with She Blinded Me with Science. This is Casey Kasem on American Top 40 in Hollywood. And now we're up to our long-distance dedication, the regular feature on the show that connects the popular songs we play here with our personal lives. Listen to this letter from a young woman in Boston. She writes, "Dear Casey, last summer I went to Miami to visit relatives. Before I left Boston, I was unhappy with my life, going through hard times. And to get away from my problems for a while, I decided to take a vacation. While in Miami, I saw new faces, and I was beginning to like myself again. Being around different people helped me realize exactly who I was and what I wanted out of life. But I still didn't want to fall in love or start a new relationship. I was too afraid of getting hurt. Well, one day, I was introduced to Juan. As the days went by, Juan and I began seeing a lot of each other. I saw something beautiful in him that I never saw in anyone before. He took me anywhere I wanted to go and treated me like I was never treated before, like a lady. Whenever I was with him, there was a smile on my face. But even though we loved being with each other, neither one of us wanted to fall in love because we knew the summer would soon end and I'd have to go back home. Soon enough, we did have to face our summer romance ending. Saying goodbye was hard to do. I knew I'd never be able to forget him and go back to living my life as before. When I was on the plane alone, that's when I realized I had actually fallen in love with Juan. As the weeks went by, I received letter after letter from him. Still, I never told him that I was in love with him. Then one day I got a letter that changed everything. In it, he told me he realized himself that he was in love with me, and he wanted it to be me and him forever, despite our distance. Since then, Casey, the love we have for each other has grown stronger and stronger each passing day. He came to Boston last Thanksgiving to see me and meet my family. In a few years, Juan and I'll be getting married. Casey, I'm truly in love with Juan. So could you please play Truly as my dedication to him? I want him to know that I'll be his love forever. Thanks, Dee Dee." Okay, Dee Dee, here's your long-distance dedication.

0: A number one song from last year. That's Lionel Richie's Truly. A long distance dedication from Dee Dee in Boston to Juan in Miami. As the countdown continues.
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9: With their third top 10 smash in a row, here are Men at Work moving up two notches with Overkill.
11: Overkill.

Men at Work from Melbourne, Australia, at number 4, third week in the top 10, they move up 2 notches with Overkill. The recent number 1 dance hit by the Greg Kinn Band hit number 2 on the pop chart last week and drops to number 3. Here's Jeopardy.

0: The song is Jeopardy from the LP Kinspiracy by the Greg Kin Band, falling from number 2 to number 3 in our countdown of the 40 biggest hits in the USA. Next up, the two biggies. Casey's Coast to Coast. Casey's
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0: I'm Casey Kasem. Here's David Bowie, whose current album is the number one album in his British homeland. And the title song from that LP is hit number one in Britain, also in Sweden and Holland, and number one on the dance chart here in the USA. On the pop chart, it moves up a notch to number two. It's Let's Dance.

Let's Dance moves from number 3 to number 2 in our survey. David Bowie. Now, as we get set to hear this week's number 1 song in the nation, let's check out the number 1s at the tops of Billboard's other charts. Number 1 on the country chart is Whatever Happened to Old Fashioned Love by B.J. Thomas. Number 1 on the soul chart is Candy Girl by New Edition. And number 1 on the album chart features the number 1 song in the USA. It's from the album called Thriller. For the third week in a row, the most popular song in the land is by Michael Jackson. Beat It.

0: The number one song in the USA for the third consecutive week. Michael Jackson's Beat It. And there you have them. The 40 most popular records in America, determined by Billboard magazine for the week ending May 14th, 1983. American Top 40s produced in Hollywood by Watermark ABC Radio Enterprises. Executive producer, Tom Rounds. Producer, Don Bastani. With Matt Wilson, Daryl Morton, Meryl Schindler, Dana Schwartzwalder, Alan Kaltman, Ann Stroecker, Paul Libeskind, and Mike Williams. I'm Casey Kasem. Join me next week, and again, we'll count down the 40 most popular songs in the USA. Till then, keep your feet in the ground and keep reaching for the stars.
1: 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Special thanks to Kalila Dawkins, Rob Durkee, Pete Battistini, Scott Lakefield, Mike Savage, Michael Cross, Dave Nunez, and of course, the legend where the countdown began, Casey Kasem.
2: 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How's it going? It's Jenny Law. Happy Mother's

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It's Jenny Law. 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Tony Cortez has your first chance to win tomorrow morning at 7 a.m.

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0: 101.1. I'm Jenny Law. Thanks so much for making us part of your weekend. Happy Mother's Day. It's an 80s weekend. Anything you want to hear, just open up your Kono app and tap that open mic button.
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San Antonio's greatest hits, Kona 101.1. It's Jenny Law. I love this so much. Local artist Daniela Oliver has hidden brooches that she has made around the Pearl campus. Head out there, see if you can find one. There are some clues on the Pearl's Instagram just to celebrate the moms out there.

Antonio's Greatest Hits, Koto 101.1. It's Jenny Law. It's an 80s weekend. Anything you want to hear, if you want to send a shout out, open up your Koto app. Tap that open mic button.

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0: 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It's Jenny Law. It's an all 80s weekend. Hi, what's up?
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0: 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It's Jenny Law. 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

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Mother's Day 2026, sunny and hot. 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There's an 80% chance of rain tonight.

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She packed her lunch and played Kono in the car the entire way. 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